Absolutely.

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Yes, God. 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Holy Spirit, we need you right now in this auditorium. Presence of God.

0: 11 to the top of the hour. And it's a very important symbolic song. Kekujo is the one who knows the, I know the song, but
1: is
0: I
1: this
0: don't...
1: Shatta Wale? Pray a legi wa. No. Legi wa.
2: Who? Tekinja Fakoli.
1: Tekinja Fakoli.
0: He's Ivorian, right?
2: Yes, he's Ivorian. Ivorian.
0: Yeah, I think I've seen the song on social media.
2: But it's based in Paris.
0: Yeah, but he's based in Paris. It speaks to slavery, speaks to exploitation of pretty much the world by Western powers and all of
1: this
0: that.
1: Song?
0: Yes.
1: Oh, tu parles français?
0: No, there was a translation, so that helped greatly.
1: Oh, c'est bon.
2: In the year 2003, he was actually exiled. From
0: his own home country.
2: Yeah, from Côte d'Ivoire.
1: Oh, for speaking
2: for his politically
1: out.
2: Charged reggae music, you know, fiercely denouncing government and things like that. He's a man of the people.
1: I see.
2: Yes, yes, yes. He's the Bob Marley of
0: that Ivorian space,
2: that era.
0: Yeah.
2: But even across West Africa and globally, you know, he's known for that kind of consciousness.
1: Who do we have in our space who makes music that really speaks to leadership, governance, persecution, oppression?
0: I'm not sure.
1: Black Rasta has one song like that. Steve President, why you thiefing so? You thief then and you thief la la la. Steve President, why you thief so? That's my song request of the morning. Yes, Black Rasta.
0: Black Rasta. Yes. I think Black Rasta has a fair few songs in that that kind of like, teeth, teeth, teeth.
1: Why teeth is so, teeth president, why,
0: A banger. Yeah, yeah, you know, yeah. He has a few of those thought-provoking songs which goes directly to...
1: It doesn't get any more direct than teeth president, I mean the lyrics.
2: We have Rocky Dawuni as well.
1: Okay.
2: Yes, so he makes... globally conscious music. Yes.
1: Even Rascuku.
0: Poor music.
1: Poor president.
0: Yeah. Poor music as well. He does a few of those.

0: So big shouts to Black Rasta this morning. Thief President. This
1: yes, sir.
0: Is one of the realest conscious music you can do in front of anybody.
2: He said this one, it cuts across
0: every political divide. Yeah. So, because once you come and you are, the people are suffering and
2: we just played for you.
0: We just dropped the banger for you.
2: That's all.
0: With simple ease.
2: That's all. That's
0: Thief
2: all.
0: President that's by, all. Black Ra- by Black Rasta. By Black
2: Rasta. Conscious
0: you know,
2: music.
0: You know, he performed this song somewhere and it was so funny. I'll leave the details for him
1: to
2: say.
0: If you know, you know.
2: In fact, go on our socials and we'll post a clip for you. If you know, you know.
0: Because no, Black Rasta is up there.
2: Yeah,
0: it's up there as part of the conscious artist.
2: Another one of Black Rasta's I like is Gaddafi.
0: Yeah.
2: I like a bit of conscious music.
0: He's done some very interesting songs. What a lot of people remember him for and know him was that one he did for Barack Obama. But after that, he's done some very thought-provoking provoking songs as well. So, yeah, Phil, you have Gaddafi as well.
3: All right, this is a special one. All right? Vampires, hypocrites, and parasites. Onukwe!

0: they wind up.
1: Right, let's get into the newspapers for you right now, right? And there's some unfortunate news as well, which we all woke up to. Some say 5 fear dead, others say 10 fear dead, and all of that on the Ofanko barrier stretch. We're working the phone lines. We'll connect shortly with the Ghana National Fire Service because they are the first respondents to the scene. And I get the indication it's not a pleasant sight this morning from close sources. I mean, some of the persons who are helping to deal with the rescue situation as we speak this morning. I have some persons who are close and then are actually assisting in that work which is being done. And they tell us it's not a pleasant scene at all. That stretch, unfortunately, in the capital Accra, is easily the hottest spot when it comes to accidents. Mm. And I mean, on the back of the fact that 10 are feared dead already this morning, it begs the question, why? Why Ofanko barrier and why that stretch almost every time, right? I know the traffic, the street lights do not work.
2: Okay.
1: I've not been there in about some weeks now, but for the very long time that I've been there, particularly when you go at night, the street lights went away. I don't know if the situation has improved, Phil, because I know you sometimes go through there a lot. It's the same thing. Eh? So a lot of the time they are highlights. Then there are sometimes a lot of these big trucks which are parked by the side. I don't get the indication that could be one of the reasons why. We'll seek to get an understanding, but far too many times there's been a road incident, a road traffic incident on the Ofanko barrier stretch, Achimota to Pokwase stretch, and I don't know. It's a difficult.
2: We're still getting details. I know this transpired around. I'm looking at the messages around 5 a.m. in the morning. That's where I think the first indication came through that there's been this accident. But Maone, as you said, we've got to wait for some more details to find out exactly the kinds of vehicles that are involved. I don't know if this is a commercial vehicle.
1: I hear there's a tipper truck involved.
2: Oh, okay.
1: A tipper truck and then a sprinter. So the sprinter, I suspect, will be like an early dawn. Mm. You know, people are headed towards Accra at dawn. It happened around dawn. It happened this dawn. Mm-hmm. So a tipper truck and then a sprinter. And so that was supposed it was carrying passengers.
2: Right.
1: And people are feared dead. I mean, it's you wake up in the morning trying to go get something like survival, right? And you end up in a gory crash, close to 10 people feared dead amongst other things. It's difficult. It's very, very difficult. But let's go through a number of the papers whilst we try and establish connection with the fire service, who were the first to arrive at the scene and have been attempting a rescue operation. They are still on it. And then as and when we connect with them, we'll bring you details of it. But if you can, perhaps it will be a good time to divert because it will mean that there will be traffic build-up as well along the stretch, even as the works continue. And so if it were possible, you should find alternative routes as well this morning, even as the police and other security agencies will go in to try and help with dealing with the situation there.
2: Absolutely. Let's get stuck straight into the morning papers. As always, we'll take a look at the front pages and then we'll get into the details. The Daybreak newspaper says government speaks out over Adamu's mine ownership. And you've got the Minister for Lands and Natural Resources, Emmanuel Ama Kofi Boa, pictured here on the front page, repeating the unanchored mistake. How Act 1168 missed the opportunity to fix Ghana's apex security architecture. Love letter to new defense minister. The army needs a reset. And Dr. Kwabena Kukufu eyes running mate's job, says 60.4% supporters back candidacy. On the front page of the Hawk newspaper, again, you've got Dr. Kwabena Kukufu pictured here. He says, I deserve Baumia's running mate's or NPP General Secretary. I think he's eyeing it in the Ashanti region. We were recently, Mana, talking about who could potentially partner Dr. Bawumia in his 2028 bid for presidency.
1: Yeah, now the Ashanti caucus were leading the charge and saying that
2: they still have some time, obviously, to put that in place for Dr. Bawumia to choose his running mates. But you see some persons here already throwing their hats in the ring, wanting to partner with him. Combat did in months what six MDs couldn't in 8 years, from $22 million sell-off to fired up tall. Drag me before parliament, Sammy Jemfi dares Afenyo Marking. And you know Sammy Jemfi is gold board CEO. There is some chat or some chatter about how much money has actually been lost by the gold board, figures that we're going to interrogate further. Otabel back in the firing line after Capital Bank storm. He blasts Christians over National Cathedral. I see this story isn't dying down anytime soon. And this is off of the back of the comments made by Pastor Mensah Otabel, who says that Christians should build to the glory of God. In reference to the National Cathedral, a lot of people I noted on social media took strong exception to that call, especially because of the controversy, the fracas that surrounds this National Cathedral, with many people saying that it's simply not a priority at this point.
0: I think Christians should come together to build a factory that employs people.
2: We That's have not a bad
0: an unemployment
2: idea.
0: Crisis in the country. So, I mean, I'm sure I'm not the only one thinking along those lines. There are many Christians who are unemployed. Mm. Unemployment is not no religion.
2: That's very true.
0: Yes. So,
2: you think that's a better use of funds if Christians come together and then build factories, build,
0: yes,
2: you know, things that can further?
0: Yes. Yes.
2: What because about building to the glory of God?
0: Doing that, you know, service to humanity, service to God. Mm. And I mean, if there are people who are unemployed because they don't have the capital requirement, they don't meet it to start businesses. And there are some who are even trained professionally and need to exist in a certain sector, you know, because of the nature of their profession. They can just practice, if I should put it, you know. So I feel if we as Christians are able to prioritize, that would go a better way, a longer way to support what government is already doing. I think we saw in the newspapers yesterday that the SDA church, in collaboration with the Ministry of Health,
1: seeking to take over some of the agenda,
0: seeking to do that. And there was one CHAS as well. I think there's an association of churches within that space that the minister appealed to take up the agenda. We need interventions like this. I mean, gone are the days. You know, most of the powerful schools we know in Ghana,
2: that's right,
0: were funded with missionary
1: Christian
0: funds.
1: Mission that's schools, right. Christian schools.
2: Very much so. Very much so. I mean, I don't want to police how the Christian fraternities spend their money. By all means, build the glory of God. I've made my feelings about the National Cathedral very clear. Time without number. The initial promise was that very limited national funding was going to go towards a project, and we saw it spiral. I don't think that anybody was opposed to the idea of the edifice in of itself, but situating it in the context of where we were, you know, at that time, and still where we are, you know, as a nation.
0: You know the funny thing, Ghana is a secular state. So one would expect that it would be a secular building, you know.
2: Or that if we want to go on that route, other religious factions will also get a fair share of the
0: I've been advocating for a national shrine. Yes.
2: Okay.
0: Because before Christianity, before Islam, before all of those things, you know, all of those institutions, you know, we had our tradition.
2: So a beautiful edifice for Nananum to go and...
0: No,
1: a national shrine.
0: Yes, a national shrine. It would be an awesome idea, but not now. Maybe in the future.
1: Because by state funds?
0: Of course.
1: I mean,
0: when the blood and toil of our forefathers, how do you understand? How do you understand it, Mawina? Mawina,
1: blood and toil of our forefathers, in the sense that the persons who worked, who championed the independence fight and all of that. I think on a general consensus, because of a secular state, everybody, the conversation...
0: Mawina, how did this land come to be?
1: Perspective, the argument I make is that state funds sometimes, right, find proper or better uses. It's why some persons were strongly opposed to using state funds towards a cathedral project. That's always been the argument.
0: It's a better priority, but even that, not now. Yeah. Because there are more important things like unemployment that funds should be committed to. But a national shrine, in the sense, it's not a bad idea at all. I mean, we have a lot of Ghanaians traveling to Israel and Mecca to visit some of these monumental places. So why can't we have one that projects our heritage? Because before everything else came to be, this land that we occupy as Ghanaians, right, was given to us by our forefathers, our ancestors. And you know how they did that? Were they Christians?
1: No, regardless of what
0: religion you belong to, when you pass, the law itself says you go back to family.
2: That's right.
0: And family is the basic unit of society. And families have ancestry. And so far as that continues to exist, there's nothing that will override our tradition and heritage in the sense of the word. Because we are traditionalists first, before we became anything else.
2: Very interesting perspective there. That conversation, I'm sure, will definitely resurface. Because have we had a final conversation about the National Cathedral? I don't think so. I still think that many questions do need to be answered. The Daily Democrat this morning says nothing but the truth. Gamanche backs DVLA driver point system. TVET is the solution to poverty. Youth urged to desist from foul means of making money. And Deborah, German envoy, discuss stronger partnership. These Spider newspaper, Spider spelt SPYDER, they say we are the spider in your home. CSA slams ORC. 240,000 Ghana cedis fined for hiring rogue cyber firm. EC outlines sweeping reforms to strengthen Ghana's electoral system. Peace Council, UNDP, NMC warn political rhetoric, disinformation, violence threaten Ghana's peace. Guinea on edge. Fears of new coup grow as Doumbouya's leave splits the army. Speaker Bagbin recalls parliament from recess over urgent business. Captured on page 11. We'll get into it. And finally, from me, the Daily Post this morning says coalition of unpaid nurses and midwives show appreciation to health minister. I see, and there's a picture here, it's all smiles. As grateful and happy executives of the Coalition of Unpaid Nurses and Midwives of Ghana pose for photographs with the Minister of Health, Honorable Kobna Minta Akando.
1: Why do you stand on that? I mean,
2: let me even get that figure. Maternal health, maternal death. It's not a joke. It's something that I fear we are taking a bit too lightly for my liking. You know, going through childbirth is not something, it's one leg in each realm. And if we don't take it seriously, we're going to continue to see the kinds of numbers we're hearing. What is it? Birthing or whatever, mortality rates for new mothers, it's too high.
1: Yeah. You
2: don't want unpaid nurses and unpaid midwives already stressed, already unhappy with what they're doing, taking care of pregnant moms, sisters, wives. We'll talk about that in some more detail. Ghana Enterprises Agency marks 10th MSME Day celebration.

0: And it's not a stretch where you're expected to have head-on collisions, right?
1: Mm.
0: It's not a stretch where you can, because it's two lanes each and an outer lane, which is two lanes each. So in all, it's like an 8-lane road. 4 for those headed towards Accra, because there's a main highway where it's 2 lanes. You can even argue there's a stretch and say 3 lanes, because you can park by the side of the road when you have an emergency. Right? Right? You can park by the side of the road, even on the highway. There's just some small part of the road where you can be parked. And vehicles will have to. Then there's the outer lane, which is also a 2-lane road headed towards Accra. And it's the same for those who are headed from Accra towards Pokwasi and Amasaman. So whenever there's been an accident, I keep asking myself, I mean, what is it about this section of the road? For a very long time, I've known that the street lights have not worked. They are stationary vehicles, right? Because it's pretty much the road that leads to Kumasi from Accra. You have a lot of these huge trucks which are moving either from Tema or are headed towards our neighboring countries and all of that. Sometimes you find some of these long vehicles with Burkinabe registration numbers because they are going the long haul to Burkina Faso via road, right? And so sometimes they park and rest. And so you find stationary vehicles on the stretch. But I don't know. 10 people dead this morning already. I mean, the detail I'm hearing from Alex Kinati that a 15-year-old girl has both her arms and legs crushed and all of that is super, super troubling, super worrying in great detail. What I understand he tells us as well in relation to this is that they are unable to ascertain in true detail what may have caused the incident. Right, they're unable because they are varying accounts from different people as to what may have caused the accident. A fair few number of eyewitnesses have been speaking to other media persons who've been able to reach the scene of the incident this morning, and I'll try and have that and have that shared with us as well in terms of first accounts which have been coming through this morning as well. But a lot of these details that I've been sharing are coming directly from the Ghana National Fire Service as to not being able to ascertain exactly what may have caused the incident which we've witnessed this morning because of the varying nature of accounts in relation to it. But it's truly, truly horrifying. I can't die. It's truly, truly, truly horrifying. You're seeing mashed bodies and all of that. And what we are seeing, right, is just when it was still dark. There are pictures from early this morning on other platforms, and it's not a sight to behold. I have to be honest. It's not a sight to behold. Yes, one such eyewitness, right, who's been speaking to Akrabi's Joy News in relation to what may have happened. I just want a bit more in terms of details as well this morning on that front.
2: Me kuta spenta. Tumi huu di esi na mepake mekanisi ya. 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
3: But
2: who said Kutuoni Sanya Mawa? Then I don't know.

0: Vane wuda kwa ni. 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
1: Abubu ya driver
2: ne first victim. 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Ba na police ni bi wa run. Na sa ka police ni ma yehwe, na yi body ne ton change. Ana no ze ya say ofre focus for office for. To no delay ya ma, ka se ne be pimpim pima first.
3: So I mean, those are early accounts as to what may have transpired in relation to this matter. And it's varying stories. One that has not been properly confirmed by officials of the Ghana National Fire Service. That's why there's a bit of a hesitancy on their part as well.
1: You made it.
3: Boluvi is is in the studio as well this morning, which and all of that. But Alex Kinati spoke to my colleagues a lot earlier. I want us to listen to exactly what details as well he has in relation to the subject matter.
4: Run you through some of the things that you should be expecting. Our Department of Ghana National. Unfortunate news this morning. I know.
5: Fix yourself and to your viewers. So the unfortunate thing is around 4 a.m. we received a call of a multi-vehicle collision on the of Ankor stretch. And to paint a picture, when you are on the main road heading from Pokwazi towards of Ankor Barrier, it's just before you get to the power station. That's on the main road. And so again, I'll urge motorists to fly that road to avoid using the main road, but keep to the outer lane, because those over here will stop all the vehicles on the main road from going since you're embarking on the station. As it stands now, unfortunately, we've counted about 10 bodies, 10 people who are unfortunately dead. Most of their bodies are badly mutilated. We rescued one little girl, unfortunately, both her legs were severed. There was another man whose hand was severed. Other people's bodies are totally crushed. It's an ugly thing here, and we are here with the ambulance. There are some people who are unconscious. We did our best to revive them with the help of the ambulance service, and we handed them over to the ambulance service for attendance and be taking them to some hospital. But the fortunate thing for us is that we've been able to move all the people from the affected vehicle, and we are doing an assessment of the area.
4: You're saying that it involved multi-vehicles. I'll get details of that, but again, just repeating what you said, you've been able to count about 10 bodies. You talk about two children, a young girl and a boy, you say, whose legs have been severely severed, you said. And then you talk about...
5: It's a young girl.
4: Okay.
5: Yes.
4: And then you talk about others unconscious. How many of the victims, unfortunately, did you find unconscious in this accident? Yes. How many people did you find unconscious, aside from the number of deaths that you've confirmed?
5: Well, we found about 7 people. We were able to help rescue them. We landed them over to the ambulance service. There was one lady that we tried reviving, but unfortunately, her body went cold. It's a difficult situation. We are not just drawing conclusions with the deaths, but we are doing our best that we check pulses, and then when we show pulse, we do our best to try and help them resuscitate.
4: Unfortunately, let me get the numbers again. 10 bodies you've retrieved, and you talk about 7 unconscious, you talk about 2 children. Overall, looking, because
5: no,
4: I heard...
5: One child.
4: One child. You said that you've been able to take all the bodies and indeed the people who were involved in the accident out. So in total, how many people were on board the vehicle where you retrieved all these bodies and also rescued the other individuals?
5: So the assessment is still ongoing. The assessment is still ongoing, so I might not be able to give the actual figure yet, and so we are totally done with the whole operation. But then it involved two super trucks, two Mercedes-Benz buses, a Toyota Camry vehicle, and then an Uber-branded little small car, and then also a tricycle, which we normally call Abubuya. And so, but the black Mercedes-Benz bus had more of the casualty in there. 2.7.
4: Okay.
5: And so for now, we are trying to still assess and the extent of the damage, and then be able to confirm the number of occupancy in the various vehicles.
4: Mm. I know that your men are there, but are you able to tell us which other, you know, emergency responders are equally there for those who may need first aid even before they are transported to the hospital?
5: And so we are here with our police brothers are here with us helping us especially to convey the dead bodies, and then also the ambulance service will be in and out taking bodies, taking the injured in and out. And so we are so far the police, ourselves, the police, who are the first responders here, and then the police, and then the ambulance.
6: Okay. Alex Kenati, just to get some clarification, and you and I know what the experiences are, what meets the human eye may not be medically fit. And for many of the times, these live reports, as media, we tend to report a certain number of casualties or fatalities, but you find that medically they may not be pronounced dead. Subsequently, then we go in retrospect to try to correct the numbers. So you saw, or it is suspected that you found 12 unconscious bodies. Is that it? Or have they been medically certified to have passed?
5: Okay, so let me clarify. So what I said was that after now we've counted about 10 bodies who are dead, because their bodies are badly mutilated.
6: Okay.
5: Some of their bodies are very crushed. So they are still here. We're not taking anyone to the mortuary yet.
6: Okay.
5: And so those that were able to retrieve, who are unconscious, we handed them over to the ambulance service, and together with them, we did our best with CPRs and other first aid interventions to try and resuscitate them. So we didn't just put unconscious people down. We're trying our best to help with those who are unconscious, and then check pulses before. And so after now, nobody has been taken away, apart from those who are badly injured or visibly mutilated.
4: Early days yet, but are you able to tell us what might have caused this accident with these multiple vehicles that you talk about, and what time it happened?
5: Well, it happened around 4 a.m. There are conflicting reports. Everybody will try, especially some of the drivers involved, everybody might try to take things out, insulate them from the situation. And so we wouldn't want to put out that information yet, because we are with the police and we want to carry out our investigation before being able to confirm the actual cause of the accident.
4: In the midst of this is also the understanding that the Ofanko Road is equally a major one. How are your men, plus the police officials who are there managing the traffic as we speak, even as you try to deal with this accident?
5: What happened was that after the time the accident happened, vehicles were still flying the road. And so we had to take a decisive step to block the whole road so that nobody can, somebody goes, because that's where carrying out the rescue duties, we'll be going in and out, and we didn't want any vehicle obstructing the flow of our work. And so for now, we blocked the whole road. On the main road, no car is going because we are here. And so when we are done, we'll make sure that we clear the vehicles, the mangled vehicles or the involved vehicles from the road, and then we have our fire tender here. We'll watch the debris of the vehicles and then the blood stains, and clear the road before. And so I'm sure it'll take a few more hours for us to finish completely with the operation here.
4: For those who may be using this very road, are there alternatives that you can let them know now, just so that they, ahead of time, they're able to know which route to use, because you've blocked the main road that they normally would have used if it wasn't for the accident?
5: So unfortunately, it looks like, the best you can do is to let them know that they have to, when they get from Pokwati towards Ofanko, they should not join the main road. they should just use the alkaline. But for those who are already here, unfortunately, it's a bit too late for them. They are all stuck in the traffic here.
4: Perhaps we may have to leave it here and we'll come.
3: So that's Alex Kinnati. I mean, he provided details earlier on TV. Subsequently, it's become a bit more difficult in terms of operations there. We've been in direct contact with him, and we'll get him again to provide a bit more in terms of those details to us later today as well. But the rest of my colleagues are in studio with me this morning as well. It's a difficult morning. I have to be honest, waking up to news about 10 people, mutilated bodies to start off with, on a stretch where there is no, like when an accident happens, it should not be head-on collision, right? At worst, what you find are stationary vehicles on either side of the road. But head-on collisions you do not get.
7: Yeah.
3: Too many accidents happen on that stretch of road. In the capital,
7: really?
3: Accra, yes, far too many. I was just telling Wisdom Safu that, you know what, cares really Google Ofanko accident.
7: Yes, and you read, yes.
3: And you find out how many road crashes we've experienced.
7: So is it a situation where...
3: Even for this year and over the last few years.
7: You know, when you drive on the roads, most of the time, the trot drivers, so to speak, the commercial vehicles, they tend to stop and get back on the road at any point in time. They don't care about whether they are blocking you or they are not blocking you. So there are times that it is possible that on that particular stretch, you see, if you remember, I said we have a problem with road management in this country. The moment the road is constructed, that is the end of it. We do not manage the roads. We need to get a task force. There's a lot of money in lawlessness. So we need to manage our roads. So for example, if it is a road that is supposed to be a highway where no trotro is supposed to stop in between, you ought not stop anywhere to pick a passenger. You get it? So it is just possible. We do not know how this accident happened, but it is just possible that the trotro could have just picked up somebody and then decided to get onto the road. And
8: they usually do.
7: The big truck that is coming at high speed, it will just ram into it because for them, the driver is high up there and anything that happens below the lower threshold of the car. So it is possible that we need to manage these things. If it is not a spot where people ought to stand and get onto the so-called trotros, we need not have it because the way the Ofanko Road has been designed, it beats my mind that would be having accidents on it as rampantly as,
3: you know,
8: and trotro stop on
3: and they'll stop on the highway to drop off passengers and not use the outer. We're not suggesting at all by this morning to
7: that
3: is what caused
8: the
3: traffic.
8: Even on but a stretch where they are not supposed to stop,
3: we're speaking to
7: our road engineering is very poor.
3: 10 mutilated bodies.
7: Look, our road engineering is poor. So let me just take you back, not too far back from here. The 37, what's the name? Bus stop. I mean, right after the traffic light, you build a bus stop. That does not make sense because a lot of cars are backed up at the traffic light. So the moment the traffic turns green, it means a lot more cars need to go. But then immediately you put a bus stop at that place. So what? They are going to impede the movement of those cars. So everybody's just going to slow down again. And then you create a backlog. Now, look at the sizes of the, bus stops that we built. The best bus stop that we have built is the one at Accra Mall, what they call Spanner Junction or something. That one, you go off the main road. And then get onto another. That is how bus stops are supposed to be built. And they're not supposed to be built 10 meters, 20 meters away from the traffic lights. I don't know where that engineering wisdom is coming from. You get it? It must be further away. It must be further away from the traffic lights. And then it should be a complete road. Now, road management, right in front of former DVLA.
8: You'll be surprised that even the Accra Mall stretch,
7: where
8: the bus stop has been rightly placed,
7: positioned,
8: you know, you would still see the trotro drivers.
7: They do not go forward.
8: Or the commercial vehicles.
7: Yeah.
8: You would still see them stop right there.
7: Yeah,
8: that's
7: what I'm saying. Road management. We need road management. So if somebody is there, and you see, the point is that they become too familiar. Look, I don't know how many people who use the school junction. the school junction, when you're coming from the Boteman stretch and you're making a left towards Ajigano, there is a trot that, I mean, you see people queue just at the traffic light and you see a police warden there, an MTTD person standing there. And this trot was, so the point is that when two vehicles are turning onto the left, onto the Ajigano Road, one needs to slow down for the other to move before. And it creates a lot of traffic because so many vehicles are pumping up at the traffic light. And when it turns green, only a few move because they said, we don't plan. The point is that if your bus structure, your bus system in the country is not as efficient as it ought to be because of people who are bereft of intelligence to create that one, what it is that you get these small, small trotro people and everybody standing by the roadside to get into a vehicle. It is so wrong. Go right now to the place I'm talking about, the school junction, and you'd be like, the trotros are parked on the road. On the road. People have queued by the road. And there's an MTTD person standing right there. You see, road management means a lot, but we don't put it in our structure. I just don't get it. It's been this years on end. So how do these things happen to us? 2026, when we're building new communities, go and see how they even plan it. Now roads are being narrowed. Reason being, spend less money on constructing the road. And then the gutters are narrow. Terrible gutters. We are poor at our engineering mindset. I have told you, crossroads, T-junctions, U-turns, runabouts, portals everywhere. Every T-junction you get to, every crossroads you reach, every U-turn you make, every runabout you get into, portals are there. Just check. Atomic runabout. Nice. Yes or true or yes?
9: Don't get me started on
7: you get it? Runabout. Atomic runabout, true or yes?
9: Absolutely true. Yes. It's gone progressively worse.
7: Yes.
9: Craters in the road.
7: You get
9: serious,
7: it.
9: Serious,
7: U-turns. Anywhere there's a U-turn, anywhere there's a rap, just check. It is bad. So I think one person started applying wisdom and he was using pavement blocks. I think it's called Maxwell or so. There's a construction company. So when he gets to the runabout, then he uses pavement blocks to... Because I don't know if we are not getting the engineering right. So... doesn't it beat your mind that if elsewhere runabouts operate without any potholes, why can't we just go and learn that aspect of engineering from them?
9: And apply same to
7: absolutely. When you're from Ajigano and you enter the American House T-junction, same. The new runabout that has been built, same. Everywhere. Even the traffic light that turns to East Legon, same. Potholes everywhere. I mean, T-junctions, crossroads, U-turns, roundabouts, potholes on that American House, Medina Road. Same. When you get to where you can turn left to, what's the name, Prisek. Same. So you ask yourself, where are our road engineers, even if we have some?
3: It's a difficult conversation this morning.
7: It is bad.
3: And sometimes you come off like a broken record.
7: Yeah.
3: Seemingly having these same conversations. And if there's MTTD. Anything to go by, at least from the few eyewitness accounts we've heard, suggestive of the fact that the police was nearby and all of that, then that raises a lot of questions because I don't know, man.
7: Road management
3: and
7: is a key thing.
3: Number of vehicles are involved in this crash as well. It's not
9: Did
3: just
9: we get a total figure.
3: I mean, so not the total figure, but we know that there's a Sprinter bus, a taper truck, and other vehicles. So it looks like one crashed into it, and then they just continue to smash,
7: to smash into it. Possibly be closer. I'm sure the taper truck, after ramming into the Sprinter, had to apply the brake. So the ones behind, because it's a highway, everybody was following through. That is one thing about a highway. So for me, I see if you're on a highway, your focus must be 5,000,000%. The least moment you presume that somebody would have been moving.
3: I mean, sometimes you can take all of the caution in this world and still...
9: Driving on our roads, you have to be exceptionally sharp. You're thinking for yourself and the driver next to you. You're thinking for the car ahead of you, for the people behind you, those that are crossing indiscriminately. You have to be on high alert. The only times I enjoy driving in this city, in this country, is maybe on a Sunday
7: or holiday.
9: Holiday when it's quiet, because otherwise you're on high alert. You don't, let your guard down for any reason. I wonder what our figures, what we ended on in terms of our fatalities on the road year on year, we're recording something like over 2,500 crashes on our road alone, with motorcycles accounting for over 40% of said crashes. And that's another thing to also contend with. What is the education on motorcycles, motorbikes on our road? How do we interact with motorcyclists on the road? And why is that now the biggest or leading cause of road crashes as we speak on our roads?
7: Who do we blame? We don't blame anybody. Nobody takes responsibility for it. So you're looking at the MTTD. So why would MTTD be sitting in an office with a leader, and every now and then the crashes on the roads go higher? Why should it be happening? So there's poor road management, because that is their motor traffic. That is their department, motor traffic on the roads. So if accidents are happening at this rate, why would the head of MTTD be sitting idle? No action is taken on him. And it is so wrong, because every day we come to the studio and read our statistics. Reading statistics may be fine for you today until you find yourself in it tomorrow. And you'll not be here to read. Exactly. So my point is that road management is one of the things we ought to be doing. If we are not reasoning up enough to reduce the number of vehicles on our roads by chucking out all the trotters and bringing buses and putting out designated bus lanes and bus stops, proper bus stops, and indicating where a bus can stop and not stop, where you can meet somebody who is flouting the regulation or the rule, and you instantly charge the person. Let them pay 5,000. Let them pay 2,000. Let them pay 1,000. And you realize that people will be whipped in line. Now, I always say this. It may not have been in good taste, or the optics may not have been good at the time. When the military realized that some of the trotro drivers at 37 were misbehaving, they arrested all of them and took them to the morgue to work. They carried them in there to work. For them to see, when you cause an accident, this is the final places people come to. So go and see what is there before you start misbehaving on the roads. Everybody wants to stop by the highway. Where there's a two lane, they would stop in one lane. They would stop in one lane, pick a passenger, and I don't know what it is. Road management by the MTTD is very essential. They shouldn't sit aloof and just pick up the micro. Is it obeying? DC, is it? I've forgotten this designation. CEO, yes. Obeying, yes.
9: I think he's also called Alexander.
7: I think Alexander, Alexander, yes, Obeying. Yes. I don't know his designation.
3: It's ACP. ACP.
7: It's now ACP, yes. ACP Alexander Obeying. His education is always on radio and in the media. I don't know what he tells his people. I think what's the name?
3: In fairness to him, what I'm saying is that I mean,
7: yeah, road management is very essential. Road management and people paying instant fines. Road management is very essential. So the moment you see that somebody who is driving a trotro has done the wrong thing, or a motorbike just crosses, why do we have those other people with the motorbikes on the road?
3: Right. I mean, this has pretty much changed all of the conversation, particularly for this morning and what we were seeking to get into. But a few of you have shared your thoughts in relation to the subject matter. Evans, Fifi at Kaneshi says, it's very sad. Coming from Standard Authority right after the traffic light, there's a bus stop where these trotro drivers park in the middle of the road to take passengers. Yeah. And then you see police officers at the traffic light watching this happen. Uh-huh. Look, from Kaneshi to Sakaman, every traffic light you see has a pothole for almost a month and over, and no one cares.
7: That place is true.
3: Evans.
7: Evans, the Food and Drugs Authority place. Also, it's a T-junction.
3: Yeah.
7: And then the U-turn that comes in.
3: Let us know what you think as well. 053-220-0927.
10: Let's look into some data.
3: We have to do sports quickly, but I'm just going to do another message from Kwame Fire in Sampa Valley. He says that the issue for me is not about where the bus stops are, but how we use it. The indiscipline of drivers is drivers decide to stop before the actual stop and pick passengers for the reason being that if he doesn't stop where the passengers are, another driver will. And so I have always been of the view that arrest both driver and passenger who do not use the actual bus stop. And for the Pokwasi Amasaman Road, dear, the police must keep a keen eye on it, because the indiscipline there is too much. May God have mercy on the poor souls. Kay, you had wanted to run through some quick data points.
10: Yes, you know, in 2025, we had 14,743 crashes with 2,949 dead, 16,714 injured, 2,561 pedestrians knocked down. And this year only, from January to April 2026, we've had 4,899 crashes with 1,009 dead, 5,982 injured, and 862 pedestrians knocked down. The killer demographic is that roughly 8 in every 10 fatalities are male. And the vulnerable road user is are the pedestrians and motorcyclists.
3: Yeah.
10: And the dominant cause has been indicated as human behavior, particularly speed, dangerous overtaking, distraction, impairment, and fatigue.
3: No,
10: the
3: no.
10: reality is that Ghana entered 2028 immediately after recording its highest reported road death toll in 35 years. And by April 2026, the country is still losing more than 8 people a day on the road.
3: I mean, that's terrible. Jean-Baptiste Ayages, a private legal practitioner, says the accident happened around 4 a.m. and after 7 a.m., the injured are still on the road. It's a question he asks in relation to...
9: And that's another leg of the conversation. Yeah. So for 3 hours, you've been involved in a crash and you are still at the mercy of the elements. You are just there. You haven't been taken to hospital. Goodness.
3: Yeah, it's a difficult conversation. But we're going to get into sports right now.
7: Yeah,
3: Bilashen is here. He'll do sports for us, after which...
7: When we come back, the Vice President is on the line. The Vice President will be on the line.
3: We'll return with a bit more for you here on the show as well in relation to a number of things for you here on the 3FM Sunrise. So stay with us. We'll get into sports right now.

0: Hello, good morning and welcome to the sports segment here on Sunrise on 3FM 92.7. My name is Bill Ishen. We'll start off with the WAFCON brief, which is proudly brought to you by Gold Fields.
1: 3FM. Champions are not made on match day. They are shaped by belief, opportunity, and the support of those who stand beside them every step of the way. As football takes center stage around the world, Gold Fields proudly continues its more than two decades of support for Ghana football, backing our national teams and helping grow the game. Gold Fields, creating enduring value beyond mining.
0: Well, champions are not made on match day. They are shaped by belief, opportunity, and the support of those who stand beside them every step of the way. As football takes center stage around the world, Gold Fields proudly continues its more than two decades of support for Ghana football, backing our national teams and helping grow the game. Go Black Queens, Gold Fields championing women's football and inclusion, creating enduring value beyond mining. Now, with our WAFCON brief, let's first start on a common note where Malawi and Cameroon have booked their places in the WAFCON final after an impressive semi-final victories. Malawi edged Algeria 3-2 while Cameroon eliminated host Morocco on penalties. The two debutants will now have a historic chance to lift their first ever WAFCON title after remarkable campaigns. And we still have a message here from Gold Fields coming your way from the Black Stars, Black Queens, the Black Challenge and the Women's Premier League. Gold Fields has remained committed to the growth and development of football in Ghana, supporting Ghana football since 2005. Gold Fields Ghana proudly stands behind the Black Queens at the Women's Africa Cup of Nations, WAFCON, and wishes them continued success as they continue to inspire the nation and make Ghana proud. Gold Fields creating enduring value beyond mining. So that is the second message from Gold Fields, who are powering the 2026 Women's Africa Cup of Nations, supporting the Black Queens, who recently got knocked out of the quarterfinal by Malawi. But they do have a match later today against Ivory Coast in their bid to still try and qualify for the Women's World Cup.
1: Champions are not made on match day. They are shaped by belief, opportunity, and the support of those who stand beside them every step of the way. As football takes center stage around the world, Gold Fields proudly continues its more than two decades of support for Ghana football, backing our national teams and helping grow the game. Gold Fields, creating enduring value beyond mining.
0: Well, that was from Gold Fields. One final message from them. For more than two decades, Gold Fields Ghana has proudly supported Ghana football, standing behind the Black Stars and now the Black Queens, Black Challenge and the Women's Premier League as Ghana's national teams continue to inspire the nation and pursue excellence. Gold Fields remains proud to support the dreams, aspirations and future of Ghana football, empowering through football. Gold Fields creating enduring value beyond mining. So those are the messages and some more messages from Gold Fields. And before we go into the real crust of what has been happening with the Black Queens, of course, the Black Queens will be in action tonight as against neighbors Ivory Coast, with a place in the Intercontinental World Cup playoffs at stake. Head coach Kim Lars-Bjerkegren believes it is time for the Black Queens to seize the opportunity after missing out on automatic qualification.
2: To deal with Ivory Coast, to make sure to get an opportunity to play in the World Cup. It's still a pretty good chance, but it starts tomorrow. So we need to be here and now and prepare in the best way and make sure that we are winning the game tomorrow.
3: Yeah, I mean, it's difficult for me to answer questions about Ivory Coast, what they have done or not.
2: If you look at the expected goals, it's very clear that they have been taking their chances, have scored more goals when they had opportunity than we have. We have missed too many chances. That's just a fact. But hopefully we're going to be more clean tomorrow and take our chances. You know that we have a strong defense. And if you're looking back, 1 year back or something like that, the goals that we have been conceded is more or less own goals, or they have been touching the wall from a free kick or a penalty or something like that. In the run of the play, it's maybe, I don't know, maybe 3 goals in 1 year or something like that we have conceded. So we know it's difficult to beat us. They need a little bit of luck to score a goal against them, and that's something that we are happy with, of course, our defense, but in the attack, we need to do a little bit more.
0: That was Kim Lars-Bjørkegren, the head coach of the Black Queens. Now, to the main matter, ahead of that crucial encounter, the conversation has taken a twist off the pitch with a statement that is purported to be released by players within the Black Queens, calling on the Ministry of Sports and Recreation to settle what they say are on paper DMs and improve their welfare conditions. I'll read certain parts of that particular statement. It said, "We, the players of the Black Queens, are proud to represent Ghana and remain fully committed to our country and the millions of Ghanaians who support us. However, we respectfully wish to raise these concerns regarding several outstanding financial and welfare matters. One, outstanding bonuses, including Egypt 2025 bonus. 2, WAFCON qualification bonus. 3, group stage bonuses. 4, outstanding per diem payments. 5, better management support for players and officials. And 6, mental health and well-being support." So these are the key pointers raised by the Black Queens. The ministry, however, has rejected the claim, insisting all approved allowances have been paid. It says the players' winning bonuses against Cape Verde is being processed, while no separate bonus was approved for WAFCON qualification through the Egypt qualifiers. And so I'll also read some parts of the statements from the Ministry of Sports and Recreation. It says there was no government approval for the payment of winning bonus for the WAFCON qualifying matches against Egypt. And this position was communicated to the Ghana Football Association. It is therefore inaccurate to characterize a payment which was neither approved nor established as an entitlement as an outstanding government obligation. The ministry also take note of the concerns raised regarding player welfare, health and mental well-being. The Black Queens are currently supported by a comprehensive team structure comprising a team manager, team administrator, 2 physiotherapists, a medical doctor, a nurse, a dietitian, a chef, 2 management team members, and additional technical officials, all providing necessary medical, nutritional, and administrative and general welfare support throughout the tournament. So we'll see how this builds up. But these are the statements from one which was purported to have been written by the Black Queens, although it wasn't signed specifically by them, and 2, by the Ministry of Sports and Recreation that was released just last night. And so very interesting times in there. Let's still stay on the local scene. With the Ghana Premier League set to kick off in the next month, Director General for the National Sports Authority, Yan Pofankra, has inspected the Babayara Sports Stadium in Kumasi. The following 3 sports reports has more.
4: The NSA boss toured the facility today to evaluate the progress on the pitch following viral social media footage on the ongoing work. Speaking after the tour, Ampofankra expressed satisfaction, stating the playing surface should be ready in time for the new domestic season.
5: It will be ready. I think we're looking at 4 weeks from now. We've seen the work that has been done and work continues to be done. The sprinklers are now working. You have drones and high-tech equipment that NSA would have to procure and ensure that we are abreast with international standards when it comes to the maintenance of our pitches and our facilities. So yeah, we will be ready when the league kicks off.
4: The venue recently lost its CAF Category A status for international matches due to pitch and facility standard deficiencies. However, the NSA chief is confident that these upgrades will meet required standards to bring major international fixtures back to Kumasi.
5: The new standards is what we're chasing to arrive at and to be abreast with. So we're doing all our best. Clearly, it's an improvement from 6 months ago or 1 year ago.
4: With the Ghana Premier League season fast approaching, today's inspection provides optimism that the iconic stadium will soon reopen its doors to domestic football and eventually the international stage.
0: That was a report on the inspection of the Babayaro Sports Stadium. Now, ahead of the sixth edition of the 2026 3FM Tour de Ghana, Minister for Sports and Recreation, Honorable Kofi Adams, has announced that monies paid as part of sponsorship for the event are tax deductible. The announcement falls in line with the already existing government policies.
6: The rebates for corporate sponsors. These have been clearly announced by His Excellency President John Dramani Mahama. His finance minister has also repeated it, that sports is good cause, and therefore any funding to sports is tax deductible. It means that for any amount that you spend sponsoring any sport activity, that you are issued with a certificate, before you are taxed, that amount is deducted before the tax. So this already exists. 3FM, this already exists. 7. The GRA is aware. The finance minister has repeated it on many platforms. His Excellency the President himself has also repeated it on many platforms. So Corporate Ghana, please listen and make sure you take advantage of these government initiatives, that your sponsorship of sports is tax deductible. So if you put in 2 million, 2 million will be deducted from all what you make before the GRA calculate your taxes for you.
0: That was the Minister for Sports and Recreation, Honorable Kofi Adams. Now, former Black Stars defender Raheem Ayew has opened up on the constant pressure that comes with being the son of African football icon Abedi Pele, admitting that public scrutiny never truly stops. As the eldest son of the three-time African Footballer of the Year, Raheem, alongside his brothers Andre and Jordan Ayew, faced heavy expectations throughout their careers. Now, speaking to 3 Sports, Raheem explained that while every player deals with personal pressure, carrying one of the biggest names in world football takes it to another level.
7: You yourself, you want to do well. So you already have that nerves. You want to do well. And then comes the name. You know, then comes the name. Everyone knows when you are playing. People say, oh, he's there because of
8: his father.
7: Anyway, this man, he coached that. You saw how he coached us in Narnia.
8: The shouting.
7: You know, like he will coach you. But after, done. You understand? So we had that pressure. That pressure will always be on you. Even after your career, you still have that pressure. Because people are going to be looking at how you are living your life, your normal day-to-day life. You understand? So, I mean, that pressure will always be there to our kids, their granddad, their fathers. So that pressure, whether you like it or not, is going to be there.

0: within a year. I mean, it is very rare for a country to mobilize $5.5 billion already. And this is new money that is coming into the system, okay? So I am very hopeful. And because of the partnerships that we have built, the Trend for Economy, we are not there to implement programs. We lead the execution of programs. So we build strategic partnerships that we enable this to happen. So, for example, the skills, we have strike partnership with people who are in a TVET and a skills training to come up with a comprehensive program to build the skills that are necessary for industry to have in terms of these varieties and where they see the skills going. There is one of the things that we'll see on stream is, for example, there's going to be a platform where people can apply. As the jobs are being created, they are being loaded on the platform and people can apply to those and there'll be the types of skills that are needed and so on. So
1: right,
0: whether you want to work in first shift and second shift and so on, all these things is going to be
1: so
0: and all these things are people that are working, you know. It's when you think about within 8 years of Dr. Kwame Nkrumah being president, he did all these things that we're talking about. And how did he do it? His thinking is not to say, well, let's start a pilot. We gone beyond pilot. Where we are today, we need a surgical operation where blood can spill in order to go to the cancer and kill that cancer.
2: Hey, doc.
0: Right. All right. So it requires, you have to be very tenacious. Yes.
2: But doc, your presentation indicates that we are still at that level. We have not done the surgical operation.
1: We're speaking to...
0: We are doing the surgical operation.
2: No, you are not.
1: I'm actually going to the places because we've seen a number of institutions which are running a number of projects in relation to
2: 24. Yeah.
1: How many companies have we gotten on board who are running? I know Patrice mentioned the DVLA, but there are a number of them
0: which are government institutions.
1: No, yes, both government and private, which have created jobs as we speak. Correct. Do we have a situation like that?
0: One of the things that I was trying to do, but I didn't have the time to do it. We are working with Ghana Statistics, GSS services, and also the various government entities that are running shifts, that to be able to come out, give the nation a comprehensive overview of what is happening in all of them. And I'll give some example. Ghana Ports and Harbors Authority, and it is very clear, it's a public information. Please reach out to them and they will give you this information.
1: Yes, publishing company, they are running 24 hours.
0: Running 24 hours. Ghana Ports and Harbors Authority, they're running 24 hours and they are able to triple their income along the three shifts line. They'll be able to increase their employment more than three times and so on. And all the names and the statistics and everything is there. And they did this presentation to the Presidential Committee on Advisory Committee on Accelerated Export. The president was chairing that. And this is, so please, an authority, Ghana Ports and Harbors Authority will be able to, give
1: And there have been job creations
0: job
1: as well.
0: Job creation and income. And strengthen the efficiency as well. Then you have the police. The police have set up a unit called the Police in the 24-hour.
1: That's unit under the Ghana Police Service as we speak.
0: A unit under Ghana Police Service. They're giving them the logistics to be able to do that, including the freshest intakes that are coming. A lot of them are targeted towards strengthening the police services to provide the security that is needed
1: during the night.
0: Then Ghana Infrastructure Investment Fund, they are starting to open the I think 12 lanes or the major Accra Tama motorway.
1: Okay.
0: The construction of that is going to be 24 hours. All
2: right. Look, the police is already working 24 hours.
1: Right. No, we have to wrap up. I need to ask a few more questions.
0: Yes.
1: Because we're almost at 50. There's another conversation we need to have pretty quickly as well. Doc. There's a curious question as well in relation to the 24-hour market.
0: Correct.
1: There appears to be a confusion, if we can call it that, between 24-hour economy and... Is

0: that also within your remit? Because we see that that is being handled by the district chief executives. Where are we on that? How is the 24-hour markets playing out in what is a 24-hour economic policy?
1: I thought Patrice was going to ask that question. Is that actually...
0: No, I was going to ask that question. In fact, it was one of the many things we have earmarked. So,
1: and I see that Ellen was giving you the nod. No, the 24-hour economy, the market is within the remit of the Ministry of Local Government and Religious Affairs. Of course, this is the whole... You know, the whole ethos of the 24-hour economy is within our remit. So to the extent that we provided that what a 24-hour economy market...
0: So that plan is coming from the second...
1: The economy itself in terms of the key elements that should constitute a 24-hour economy market. For example, the cold chain stores, the warehousing... logistics and all of those things, and which markets should target what inflows of what commodities and artists linked to different markets, one market leading to another market and so on, and the strategic locations to enable industry to be able to bring their manufactured products to those
0: onto those markets.
1: Yeah, so those ideological strategy that we provided, but the construction itself, it's within the remit of the Ministry of Local Government. I think they have delegated that authority to the MCEs to be able to do that. And we get sued by people. For
0: example. So those are the authority. You are getting sued because of because there are conversations
1: because
0: about land.
1: So it's a good question you ask. So we have to. I want to be very emphatic that it is within the remit of the Ministry of Local Government and Religious Affairs.
2: Good roads, streets, lights, proper transport
0: system. I think as we're wrapping up, you right? As we're wrapping up. There's a lot of expectations, but what should people be taking away from this conversation in relation to what the new expectation on the 24-hour authority should be? Because we know it's 133, but now you're making us understand that it is not something that it's supposed to be a process and it's not an event.
1: Yeah. So number one, there are many enterprises that are running the shifts, and we're going to see more of them coming on. There's going to be actually an exhibition by AGI sometime in September, and there'll be an enclave on 24-hour economy enclave where you go and see those industries that already are running the shifts, and they can talk to you and give you their live experience. Number two, they should expect incentives that will enable them to do that. Right now, one of the things that we're expecting is that you should lean towards not just local market but export market, we will help you to structure your demand, because one of the key aspects of SMEs actually being able to run more is the fact that made in Ghana goods are not patronized by Ghanaians themselves.
3: 3FM.
1: All right. So we have to assimilate that market. If you have $3.5 billion of import of food and you can produce it, that is your market. So we want to make sure that made in Ghana goods actually will maximize this market. And the way we are doing it is the incentives that are coming, fiscal and non-fiscal incentives. Things like, for example, if you bring a machine to be able to process your goods and bring in the umamishi toy and all those packagings, you know, that those machines don't attract duties. So it helps you to minimize your capex and so on. So they should expect that incentives will be passed that will enable them to do that. Number three, they should reach out to us so we can onboard them to the 24-hour economy so that they can have the incentives. They can also have the enterprise support that they need at no cost to them. So they can actually, and then we're going to see a lot of these projects that are coming on stream. At least these projects will be ready to launch the jobs that are needed to create. So by December, some people should be able to get some jobs more.
0: More jobs by December. Yes. Doc, it's been an absolute pleasure having you in the studio. I'm sure there's a bit more.
1: I would like to come back.
0: There's more in terms of a conversation.
3: We need a part two, part three.
1: Exactly. To really talk about our development.
0: Absolutely.
1: You know,
0: and we'll look forward to the messages as well as we continue the conversation. Dr. Ishmael Ni Amanu Dodu is Director and Head of Innovative Finance, Partnership and Markets at the 24-Hour Economy Authority and at the Office of the President. He's been our guest over the last 1 hour as we've had...
1: They call me the Chief Partnerships Officer.
0: Chief Partnership Officer as well. I'm going to go for this break. When we return, we have some friends who are doing some work in relation to some cleaning who join us, who have some quick conversations, and then we can run out of the studio. This is the 3FM Sunrise. Please stay with us.

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1: Mommy, please, all that stress, going around the market and carrying heavy things. 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
0: Registered for EduPark?
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4: When malaria strikes your home, it strikes everything. 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Fight malaria back with Vegatem. Vegatem is effective, safe, and fast-acting against malaria. Vegatem tablets stays effective right to the very last tablet. Vegatem is also available in suspension for children. Vegatem, tough on malaria, easy on you.
5: Now it's four to the top of the hour, and we have some friends in studio. Kofi Anochi is PRO of Thai Tennis. Kofi Anochi, Mr. Educhum Atamenu is supervisor at Canter Keepers, and David Akpabli is cleanup lead at the OR Foundation. Now there's some work being done. Let me just check, right? Let me confirm dates in relation to a cleanup exercise being undertaken on the 14th. 14th is tomorrow. Who do I start with in terms of... Let me start with the supervisor of Canter Keepers, Ms. Educhum Atamenu. What are we doing tomorrow and why is it important what we're getting into? You want to start for
6: yes,
5: me? Okay.
6: All right, Kofi. So thank you very much. My name is Bright Anochi. You can call me Kofi. I represent Thai Tennis and I'm the PR for Thai Tennis. Yes, it's true. Tomorrow is a big cleanup team. We and the Norway Embassy partnership that is happening on tomorrow at Kinshasa in Jamestown. Yes, tomorrow we're having a big cleanup at the Kinshasa beach tomorrow. Yes. And we are inviting each and everybody who haven't joined Thai Tennis yet to work at the beach to kind of enjoy our cleanup team also as well and see whatever is going on and see the type of work we do at Kinshasa Beach tomorrow.
5: Why an interest in beach cleaning? I mean, what's the fascination with wanting to clean the beaches and all of
6: okay,
5: that?
6: Okay, thank you very much again for this question. So this is Thai Tennis, and I think we started way back 2022, 2023. And the reason why we started is because at first, we children, we used to play at the beach, used to swim in the beach, and also our fishermen used to enjoy fishing because whenever they go to fishing, they make sure they bring the fish that they go in for. But talking to you now, way back, I think 20 something coming down was. It wasn't that like that no more.
5: It's a lot of waste.
6: The beach, and also the fishermen are also crying that whenever they go for fishing, the only thing they bring home is just the textile and the plastics waste. And the beaches are all full of textile and plastics waste. It's not that safe for the community and Ghanaians now. Yeah, so Thai Tennis came in that, oh, so for us, we are also in the community and you are seeing whatever is going on at the beach. It's not that safe. This is a beautiful group of people that came together named Thai Tennis that we want to took it upon ourselves, make sure it's clean for the community and also for Ghana. Yes, and also for our fishermen to also smile whenever they go for fishing. Yes, so this is why we choose to clean the beach.
5: So you're cleaning the beach. I'm going to come to Mr. Duchum, right? Because I know at the Cantamanto Market as well, yeah, they are doing some work in relation to waste management, yeah, there. Mr. Duchum, what is that work that you're doing and how is the waste at the Cantamanto Market being managed?
7: Thank you very much, my brother, for this question. My name is Educhum Atamenu, like you have said. I represent Canter Keepers and I'm a supervisor Of the Kentucky Pairs. The name Kentucky Pairs came about. I think this project started about three years ago. So we are managing the waste in Kentamantu, making sure that this waste that is created by the market, the traders, were properly collected and properly sent to the dumping site where it is being managed over there. And so this thing, like I've said, it was a huge problem before.
5: As in the waste.
7: As the waste, yeah. Before the formation of this Kentucky Pairs, we're having challenges in terms of managing the waste in Kentamantu because of the activities of the traders over there. Is they are into this textile waste, and normally a lot of them are not good for, they are not sellable. And so these things were thrown into the market, lie idle. When it rains, anytime it rains, it's collected into the drains, and this thing will block the water waste. So immediately, in the drizzling of rain, the whole place get flooded. And so we thought that as an association and who is concerned about the managing of the waste in Kentamantu, we came together and make sure that at least when there is any waste, these waste are collected. This is how we do it. And every evening after the market is closed, we have people who go around the market and make sure that any tester with that is light idle on the floor in the market are collected and put them in sacks, and they are sent to a dumping site, a designated place where truck will come in the evening and come and pick them into the dumping site.
5: So you're providing support in terms of helping to deal and manage waste
7: exactly so.
5: At Kentamantu, and that's what you've been doing.
7: Exactly.
5: And since your operation started, how will you describe the markets and the places in Kentamantu, to be specific, in terms of
7: I can assure you that the sanitation situation in Kentamantu has been enhanced. The cleanliness has been very, very enhanced because formerly, when the market is closed, this is how the traders were usually pay for the waste that they have generated, give it to those people who come to market to pick it. When they pick it, they will pick waste from one point and go and put it at another point. When they are sent it outside the market, because they are not monitored, we don't have control over there, they will go and dump it anywhere in the market. So all these waste that have been collected from market, because there was no proper coordination and proper control, they will go and dump it outside the market. So when it rains, it gets back into the rain. But for now, because we are managing it, there's control, there's monitoring. So every time, any evening after the market is closed, these people will go around and make sure that every tester waste, or for that matter, any waste in the market is collected. So I can assure you, I can tell you for now that the Kentamantu sanitation or the cleanliness of Kentamantu has been enhanced.
5: Right, David, let me come to you. I mean, from the OR Foundation's perspective, why it's important you're supporting community-led initiatives like this. And today, I have to apologize. I don't have a lot of time today as well.
8: Okay, so I'm not the cleanup lead. I'm the environmental food operations lead.
5: Okay, so I think, David.
8: I think the environmental problem is a problem that the government alone cannot solve. So we think, the OFA Foundation think that the environmental problem in Ghana is not a problem that the government alone can solve. So we think that this community initiative, like the Titan,
5: Kanta Cleaners, and other groups. So, means there are other groups who are doing, we've seen Bus Stop Boys and some others who are also engaged in.
8: We have the June 4th, we have like three work streams that we normally work. So, we think that it is important to support these groups because they are directly affected by the problem. So, if we invest in them, it is a sustainable way that we can use to manage it, because we just don't want to invest in something that is like a one-way thing. We just don't want something that we will invest in and the following day there is no any actual like outcome of it. But if these guys, if we invest in these guys, they are there every day to make sure that their beaches, their market is well managed and business is sustained. So
5: right, let's wrap up quickly, right? And so tomorrow we're deciding to do some work at the beach. Where exactly are we going to, and what are we seeking to do by close of day, and which people can be there?
8: So tomorrow we work at Jamestown Beach at 9 o'clock in the morning. We are doing it with a Norwegian embassy.
5: Norwegian embassy.
8: Sure. So we expect everyone to be there.
5: Particularly residents around the Jamestown area.
8: Basically everyone. All over the world. It is a cleanup where people all over the world come to like work. We normally work on Tuesdays, every Tuesday, but tomorrow's own is like, we are doing it with like the Norwegian embassy. So we decided to do it on Friday. So everyone is invited to come join us.
5: Fantastic. Any final words from you? Mr. Duchum, you go first.
7: I want to give a final word. Like I said, this textile waste that we picked, some of them are diverted and sent to OR Foundation, Material Transformation Technology Lab, which they are used to make fiber boards. And these fiber boards can be used for domestic use. We use some for building of speaker boxes and other things. So I think that apart from the waste that we throw at it, we have some which are good and we have been able to transform it into a very good use for ourselves. And I think that it's important that we have to say this is enforceable because it's helping a lot of the community to make sure that at least all this waste which have got into the beaches, destroying the beaches has now been put into a better and proper use, which is benefiting society.
5: Right. Kofi, you have a final word.
6: So thank you very much. So before our normally clean up, we used to go to the communities, talk to them and let them know that this is the day that we are having our clean up. So they come in their numbers and join us. So thank God we're having this big platform over here. I just want to talk to those that are not around the community. That is also manage their waste very well, because every gutter that is nearby you is somewhere connected to the sea. So please manage your waste very well so that it will end up at the sea. And also it will prevent you also from a sanitation related disease also as well. So yes, tomorrow we are having a big cleanup at Jamestown Kinshasa Beach. We are inviting each and everyone to come and enjoy a bit, help us clean the beach and also enjoy good Jama music whilst you are working.
5: Homawa season as well.
6: Sure. So, good Jama music. After that, we will give you a kenke too. Yeah.
5: Energizer for the people who come.
6: Nice kenke and after party. Yeah, you make sure you party, connect to each other, talk to each other.
5: Very fantastic.
6: Well. So, yes, we are inviting each and everyone tomorrow.
5: I appreciate you. Yeah. So that's Kofi Anochi, is a PRO of Tide Tennis, yes. Cleanup group who are engaged in cleaning up the beaches. Mr. Duchum Ataminu is a supervisor at Kanta Keepers. They are they keep an eye on Kantamantu and textile waste, deal with textile waste. Then David Akpabli is with the OR Foundation. You were giving me the right designation. You are cleanup lead.
8: No, I'm the environmental field operations lead.
5: And they are working to keep the environment safe and clean. Thank you very much, gentlemen, for coming in studio with us. That's our show for you today. Asiye Dua is next with 3 Lounge on your radio. Just one more music, Can't Get to DJ Phil. And we're back again, God willing, tomorrow. Big thanks to Christabel Success Trevor, Helen Apiampofu, Patrice Amegashi, K. Kujo, who are all here, DJ Phil, and one Lord Amwabing on the socials for us, as always.

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1: Kickstart your week with Monday motivation. 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